0: exploding, according to the mayor in a radio interview. Other residents were told to stay home with their windows and doors closed to avoid exposure to toxic fumes, which contain asbestos, among other substances. The town hall opened its sports hall to lodge people who were evacuated. Cuba on Monday published a complete list of prisoners released as part of an amnesty announced last month, at a time of tense negotiations between the island's government and the United States. The names were included in a decree from President Miguel Díaz-Canel, published in Cuba's Government Gazette. The decrees grant full and definitive pardon to an extensive list of prisoners, describing the move as a humanitarian and sovereign gesture. Cuba says in April it planned to free more than 2,000 prisoners from the island's jails, the second time this year its communist-run government had announced a prisoner amnesty. The government has not previously released the identities of those released. The U.S. and Iran are discussing a plan to open the Strait of Hormuz about 30 days after the two countries reach a deal to end hostilities. Iran would proceed to clear mines from the strait during the 30-day window following an agreement, after which ships from all countries would be able to navigate freely and safely, and Iran would stop collecting transit fees. The report says the ceasefire agreed in early April would be extended for 60 days, with the plan to hold talks on Iran's nuclear program during the two-month pause. The European Union is planning to fine Alphabet's Google a high triple-digit million euro amount as part of an antitrust investigation. The decision is nearing completion and is expected to be officially announced before the summer break. It would be the highest fine the EU has ever imposed for a breach of the new Digital Markets Act. The investigation, which was officially launched in March 2025, relates to concerns that Google favors its own services and search results, and seeks to ensure the world's most popular internet search engine complies with local regulation. The European Commission and Google were not immediately available for comment. Exiled Belarusian opposition leader Svetlana Tikhanouskaya visited Kiev on Monday following weeks of mounting warnings from Ukrainian officials about Russian plans to draw Minsk more deeply into the war against Ukraine. Tikhanouskaya arrived a day after one of the war's biggest strikes on the Iranian capital killed 4 people and damaged historical sites, and amid Russian threats to launch further heavy attacks on Kiev. Tikhanouskaya, an opponent of Belarus's president Alexander Lukashenko, a close ally of Moscow, says only a democratic Belarus can become a source of stability and security in the region. She says Lukashenko's rhetoric is shifting. "We are preparing for war. Of course we want peace, but we are gearing up for war, and that is very alarming for people." She spoke to reporters after meeting with Ukraine's foreign minister Andriy Sybiha on what she says was her first working visit to Kiev. Ukrainian President Volodymyr Zelensky has recently warned of Belarus becoming more involved in Russia's full-scale war, now well into its 5th year. He says Ukraine would beef up its northern defenses in preparation for any possible new Russian offensive, including from the Belarusian territory.
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0: Mainly fine. Cloudy periods at first. Very hot during the day, with a maximum temperature of around 33 degrees. Moderate south to southwesterly winds. Fresh offshore at first. Occasionally strong on high ground. Relative humidity stands at 81%. For the outlook, mainly fine in the next couple of days. Very hot during the day. A few showers towards the weekend. And that's the weather from Metro Plus. Your Connect.

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1: Mainly fine. Cloudy periods at first. Very hot during the day with a maximum temperature of around 33 degrees. Moderate south to southwesterly winds. Fresh offshore at first. Occasionally strong on high ground. Relative humidity stands at 81%. For the outlook, mainly fine in the next couple of days. Very hot during the day. A few showers towards the weekend. And that's the weather from Metro Plus. 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
2: Some teenagers can't wait to get out of the house and on their own. 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
2: Sometimes independence eludes young adults not because parents have withheld it, but because sons and daughters refuse to accept it. They have no intention of growing up, and why should they? The nest is just too comfortable at home. Food is prepared, clothes are laundered, and the bills are paid. There's no incentive to face the cold world of reality, and they are determined not to budge. Some even refuse to work. I know it's difficult to dislodge a homebound son or daughter. They're like furry little puppies who hang around the back door waiting for a saucer of warm milk. But to let them stay year after year, especially if they're not pursuing career goals, is to cultivate irresponsibility and dependency. That's not love, even though it may feel like it. There comes the time when you must gently but forthrightly hand the reins over to your child and force him to stand on his own. Still, the day may come when you have to sit down for a heart-to-heart talk and pointedly ask him to leave. Helping a 24-year-old pack up and move may seem cruel at the time, but the years to come will verify that the parental gravy train needed to go around the bend.
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1: Cambodia's new conscription law, which establishes penalties of up to 5 years in prison for those who evade military service, has come into effect. The Israeli army intensified strikes in southern Lebanon on Monday, as Israeli Prime Minister Benjamin Netanyahu says he had ordered the military to escalate its offensive in Lebanon in an effort to crush Hezbollah. Emergency officials say late on Monday they had ended a two-day rescue operation for at least 12 people, believed buried in the debris of a collapsed building in the northern Philippines. Police and fire department officials say around 20 people were injured at a luxury shopping complex in central Tokyo after a man sprayed a substance inside. Europe is baking under unseasonal heat that is shattering temperature records, including in the United Kingdom, and prompting government warnings after deaths were reported at amateur sports events in France.
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1: Mainly fine. Cloudy periods at first. Very hot during the day, with a maximum temperature of around 33 degrees. Moderate south to southwesterly winds. Fresh offshore at first. Occasionally strong on high ground. Relative humidity stands at 81%. For the outlook, mainly fine in the next couple of days. Very hot during the day. A few showers towards the weekend. And that's the weather from Metro Plus. 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
1: Exiled Belarusian opposition leader Svetlana Tikhanovskaya visited Kiev on Monday following weeks of mounting warnings from Ukrainian officials about Russian plans to draw Minsk more deeply into the war against Ukraine. Tikhanovskaya arrived a day after one of the war's biggest strikes on the Iranian capital killed 4 people and damaged historical sites, and amid Russian threats to launch further heavy attacks on Kiev. Tikhanovskaya, an opponent of Belarus's president Alexander Lukashenko, a close ally of Moscow, says only a democratic Belarus can become a source of stability and security in the region. She says Lukashenko's rhetoric is shifting. "We are preparing for war. Of course we want peace, but we are gearing up for war, and that is very alarming for people." She spoke to reporters after meeting with Ukraine's foreign minister Andriy Sybiha on what she says was her first working visit to Kiev. Ukrainian President Volodymyr Zelensky has recently warned of Belarus becoming more

0: involved in Russia's full-scale war, now well into its fifth year. He says Ukraine would beef up its northern defenses in preparation for any possible new Russian offensive, including from the Belarusian territory. South Africa received the first batch of 3.5 million doses of foot and mouth disease vaccines as the government intensifies efforts to contain the outbreak and protect the country's livestock sector. The minister called on provisional governments to accelerate vaccination campaigns, saying the shipment from Argentina was the largest single consignment of FMD vaccines ever imported to the country. Agriculture Minister John Steen Hussen says this is a moment that demands partnership and collective action. Commercial and communal farmers, veterinarians, industry bodies, and government all have a role to play if we are to defeat this disease and secure the future of our livestock sector. According to Steen Hussen, South Africa had secured 13.5 million vaccine doses by the end of May as part of a broader strategy to achieve FMD-free with vaccination status and safeguard food security, rural livelihoods, and agricultural exports. He added, additional vaccine consignments are expected to support booster vaccination programs aimed at strengthening long-term immunity among the national cattle herd. Canadian Prime Minister Mark Carney on Monday told Israeli President Isaac Herzog that the treatment of activists detained by Israel had been appalling and described the situation in Gaza as catastrophic. Carney's office says in a statement, the Prime Minister reiterated that the appalling treatment of civilians, including Canadian citizens, aboard the Gaza-bound flotilla was unacceptable, and he called for an independent investigation. It says Carney reaffirmed Canada's opposition to illegal Israeli settlement expansion, settler violence in the West Bank, and violence against Palestinian civilians. Although Carney last week denounced Israel's handling of the flotilla members, the broad scope of his condemnation on Monday underlines how strained ties have become between Israel and some of its closest allies. According to the country's National Weather Service, Britain had its hottest day on record for May on Monday, with the temperature nearing 35 degrees Celsius. On a day that also broke records for a public holiday, the Met Office says the temperature hit 34.8 degrees Celsius at West London's Kew Gardens, provisionally exceeding Britain's previous 32.8 degrees Celsius May record, seen in both 1922 and 1944. A study last year found the chances of surpassing the previous 32.8 degrees Celsius May record were three times more likely as a result of changes in climate, as a result of human greenhouse gas emissions. The Met Office says this heat would be exceptional in the UK even in midsummer, let alone in May. Spain's health ministry says on Monday a Spanish national in quarantine in a Madrid military hospital, who is among those evacuated from a cruise ship earlier this month, has tested positive for hantavirus. It is the second positive case among the 14 Spanish nationals who were evacuated to the Spanish island of Tenerife from the luxury liner MV Hondius, which has been carrying around 150 passengers and crew from 23 countries, when a cluster of severe respiratory illnesses was first reported to the World Health Organization on May 2. After confirming the infection, the Spanish national has been taken to an isolation unit in the Gomez Ulla Hospital, according to the health ministry. It added that the fact that the case was detected among those already in quarantine does not modify the risk situation for the overall population.
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0: Mainly fine. Cloudy periods at first. Very hot during the day, with a maximum temperature of around 33 degrees. Moderate south to southwesterly winds. Fresh offshore at first. Occasionally strong on high ground. Relative humidity stands at 81%. For the outlook, mainly fine in the next couple of days. Very hot during the day. A few showers towards the weekend. And that's the weather from Metro Plus. Your Connect.

0: climate change has led to an increased frequency of extreme rainstorms. Lack of maintenance for slopes and retaining walls will heighten the risk of landslides, resulting in property damage and even casualties. Owners must regularly maintain the slopes and retaining walls under their responsibility and should clear debris in drainage channels after rainstorms to reduce landslide risk. Safer slopes, safer living.
1: Better music on the Plus.

0: Firing practice will be carried out at Sanwai and Tailing Range in Fanling today from 8 a.m. to 9 p.m. During daytime practice, red flags will be hung at proper places around the firing range. During night practice, red lights will be hung along the boundary of the range. For safety reasons, members of the public are warned to refrain from entering the firing areas within the period of firing.
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2: Mainly fine. Cloudy periods at first. Very hot during the day, with a maximum temperature of around 33 degrees. Moderate south to southwesterly winds. Fresh offshore at first. Occasionally strong on high ground. Relative humidity stands at 81%. For the outlook, mainly fine in the next couple of days. Very hot during the day. A few showers towards the weekend. And that's the weather from Metro Plus. 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

0: Cambodia's new conscription law, which establishes penalties of up to 5 years in prison for those who evade military service, has come into effect. The Israeli army intensified strikes in southern Lebanon on Monday, as Israeli Prime Minister Benjamin Netanyahu says he had ordered the military to escalate its offensive in Lebanon in an effort to crush Hezbollah. Emergency officials say late on Monday they had ended a two-day rescue operation for at least 12 people, believed buried in the debris of a collapsed building in the northern Philippines. Police and fire department officials say around 20 people were injured at a luxury shopping complex in central Tokyo after a man sprayed a substance inside. Europe is baking under unseasonal heat that is shattering temperature records, including in the United Kingdom, and prompting government warnings after deaths were reported at amateur sports events in France.
1: Better music. 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On the Plus.

0: When an amber rainstorm signal is in force, follow the news on weather and road conditions. When a red or black rainstorm signal is in force and the Education Bureau has announced class suspension, schools should adopt emergency measures. They should keep premises open, look after students who have arrived, and keep students at school until it is safe to leave. Parents need not hurry to pick up children. Students already on their way to school should pay attention to rainfall, as well as traffic, slope, and road conditions, and should stay somewhere safe if necessary.
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1: Mainly fine. Cloudy periods at first. Very hot during the day with a maximum temperature of around 33 degrees. Moderate south to southwesterly winds. Fresh offshore at first. Occasionally strong on high ground. Relative humidity stands at 81%. For the outlook, mainly fine in the next couple of days. Very hot during the day. A few showers towards the weekend. And that's the weather from Metro Plus. 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
1: Exiled Belarusian opposition leader Svetlana Tikhanouskaya visited Kiev on Monday following weeks of mounting warnings from Ukrainian officials about Russian plans to draw Minsk more deeply into the war against Ukraine. Tikhanouskaya arrived a day after one of the war's biggest strikes on the Iranian capital killed 4 people and damaged historical sites, and amid Russian threats to launch further heavy attacks on Kiev. Tikhanouskaya, an opponent of Belarus's president Alexander Lukashenko, a close ally of Moscow, says only a democratic Belarus can become a source of stability and security in the region. She says Lukashenko's rhetoric is shifting. "We are preparing for war. Of course we want peace, but we are gearing up for war, and that is very alarming for people." She spoke to reporters after meeting with Ukraine's foreign minister Andriy Sybiha on what she says was her first working visit to Kiev. Ukrainian President Volodymyr Zelensky has recently warned of Belarus becoming more involved in Russia's full-scale war, now well into its 5th year. He says Ukraine would beef up its northern defenses in preparation for any possible new Russian offensive, including from the Belarusian territory. South Africa received the first batch of 3.5 million doses of foot and mouth disease vaccines as the government intensifies efforts to contain the outbreak and protect the country's livestock sector. The minister called on provisional governments to accelerate vaccination campaigns, saying the shipment from Argentina was the largest single consignment of FMD vaccines

0: ever imported to the country. Agriculture Minister John Steen Hussen says this is a moment that demands partnership and collective action. Commercial and communal farmers, veterinarians, industry bodies, and government all have a role to play if we are to defeat this disease and secure the future of our livestock sector. According to Steen Hussen, South Africa had secured 13.5 million vaccine doses by the end of May as part of a broader strategy to achieve FMD-free with vaccination status and safeguard food security, rural livelihoods, and agricultural exports. He added, additional vaccine consignments are expected to support booster vaccination programs aimed at strengthening long-term immunity among the national cattle herd. Canadian Prime Minister Mark Carney on Monday told Israeli President Isaac Herzog that the treatment of activists detained by Israel had been appalling and described the situation in Gaza as catastrophic. Carney's office says in a statement, the Prime Minister reiterated that the appalling treatment of civilians, including Canadian citizens, aboard the Gaza-bound flotilla was unacceptable, and he called for an independent investigation. It says Carney reaffirmed Canada's opposition to illegal Israeli settlement expansion, settler violence in the West Bank, and violence against Palestinian civilians. Although Carney last week denounced Israel's handling of the flotilla members, the broad scope of his condemnation on Monday underlines how strained ties have become between Israel and some of its closest allies. According to the country's National Weather Service, Britain had its hottest day on record for May on Monday, with the temperature nearing 35 degrees Celsius. On a day that also broke records for a public holiday, the Met Office says the temperature hit 34.8 degrees Celsius at West London's Kew Gardens, provisionally exceeding Britain's previous 32.8 degrees Celsius May record, seen in both 1922 and 1944. A study last year found the chances of surpassing the previous 32.8 degrees Celsius May record were three times more likely as a result of changes in climate, as a result of human greenhouse gas emissions. The Met Office says this heat would be exceptional in the UK even in midsummer, let alone in May. Spain's health ministry says on Monday a Spanish national in quarantine in a Madrid military hospital, who is among those evacuated from a cruise ship earlier this month, has tested positive for hantavirus. It is the second positive case among the 14 Spanish nationals who were evacuated to the Spanish island of Tenerife from the luxury liner MV Hondius, which has been carrying around 150 passengers and crew from 23 countries, when a cluster of severe respiratory illnesses was first reported to the World Health Organization on May 2. After confirming the infection, the Spanish national has been taken to an isolation unit in the Gomez Ulla Hospital, according to the health ministry. It added that the fact that the case was detected among those already in quarantine does not modify the risk situation for the overall population.
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0: Mainly fine. Cloudy periods at first. Very hot during the day, with a maximum temperature of around 33 degrees. Moderate south to southwesterly winds. Fresh offshore at first. Occasionally strong on high ground. Relative humidity stands at 81%. For the outlook, mainly fine in the next couple of days. Very hot during the day. A few showers towards the weekend. And that's the weather from Metro Plus. 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
1: Mainly fine. Cloudy periods at first. Very hot during the day with a maximum temperature of around 33 degrees. Moderate south to southwesterly winds. Fresh offshore at first. Occasionally strong on high ground. Relative humidity stands at 81%. For the outlook, mainly fine in the next couple of days. Very hot during the day. A few showers towards the weekend. And that's the weather from Metro Plus. 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
2: We talked last time about the lifelong consequences of divorce on children, but what about parent-child separation that occurs for reasons other than divorce?
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2: Recent research confirms that the consequences of any parent-child separation are severe. In one study of fathers whose jobs required them to be away from their families for long periods of time, the children tended to experience numerous specific reactions, including anger, rejection, depression, low self-esteem, and inevitably a decline in school performance. I think I understand, at least in small measure, the pain of that separation. In fact, I experienced it for a short time when I was 6 years old. My mother and father left me with my aunt for 6 months while they traveled. Even today, I can remember vividly the evening they left. I sat on my mother's lap while she told me how much she loved me and how she and my father would come back for me as soon as they could. They drove away as the sun was going down, and an overwhelming sense of sorrow and loneliness settled over me. That feeling was so intense that its pain can be recalled instantly today, 49 years later. In short, even when parent-child separation occurs for valid reasons in a loving home, the boy or girl frequently interprets parental departure as evidence of rejection. And rejection is dangerous any way it goes down.
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1: Cambodia's new conscription law, which establishes penalties of up to 5 years in prison for those who evade military service, has come into effect. The Israeli army intensified strikes in southern Lebanon on Monday, as Israeli Prime Minister Benjamin Netanyahu says he had ordered the military to escalate its offensive in Lebanon in an effort to crush Hezbollah. Emergency officials say late on Monday they had ended a two-day rescue operation for at least 12 people, believed buried in the debris of a collapsed building in the northern Philippines. Police and fire department officials say around 20 people were injured at a luxury shopping complex in central Tokyo after a man sprayed a substance inside. Europe is baking under unseasonal heat that is shattering temperature records, including in the United Kingdom, and prompting government warnings after deaths were reported at amateur sports events in France.
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1: Mainly fine. Cloudy periods at first. Very hot during the day with a maximum temperature of around 33 degrees. Moderate south to southwesterly winds. Fresh offshore at first. Occasionally strong on high ground. Relative humidity stands at 81%. For the outlook, mainly fine in the next couple of days. Very hot during the day. A few showers towards the weekend. And that's the weather from Metro Plus. 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
1: Spain's health ministry says on Monday, a Spanish national in quarantine in a Madrid military hospital, who was among those evacuated from a cruise ship earlier this month, has tested positive for hantavirus. It is the second positive case among the 14 Spanish nationals who were evacuated to the Spanish island of Tenerife from the luxury liner MV Hondius, which has been carrying around 150 passengers and crew from 23 countries, when a cluster of severe respiratory illnesses was first reported to the World Health Organization on May 2. After confirming the infection, the Spanish national has been taken to an isolation unit in the Gomez Ulla Hospital, according to the health ministry. It added that the fact that the case was detected among those already in quarantine does not modify the risk situation for the overall population. The U.S. and Iran are discussing a plan to open the Strait of Hormuz about 30 days after the two countries reach a deal to end hostilities. Iran would proceed to clear mines from the strait during the 30-day window following the agreement. Following an agreement, after which ships from all countries would be able to navigate freely and safely, and Iran would stop collecting transit fees. The report says the ceasefire agreed in early April would be extended for 60 days, with the plan to hold talks on Iran's nuclear program during the two-month pause. Brazilian Foreign Affairs Minister Mauro Vieira on Monday expressed his country's rejection of U.S. threats against Cuba and called for resolving differences through diplomacy and respect for international law. Regarding possible U.S. military intervention in Cuba, Vieira says he hopes it would not come to that and that the better option is negotiation and dialogue. He noted that the country rejects any type of foreign threat against the Caribbean island, preferring that differences be resolved through diplomacy. Brazilian President Luiz Inácio Lula da Silva urged respect for Cuban sovereignty during his recent visit to Washington. Vieira stressed Latin America must be preserved as a zone of dialogue and cooperation to avoid any escalation in geopolitical tensions. The semi-official

0: Official Tasnim news agency says Iran has not agreed to transfer its enriched uranium abroad, rejecting a report by Saudi-based Al-Hadaf claiming Iran is prepared to remove its highly enriched uranium from its territory. Tasnim says its investigations found that the report, which cited high-ranking sources, about the details of a potential memorandum of understanding between Tehran and Washington, that fails to be true. It added, like many of the Saudi media's other reports on details of peace talks between Iran and the United States, this one aligns with the U.S. psychological operations. According to Tasnim, in the text of the MOU that exists to this day, there is no statement declaring Iran's readiness to remove nuclear materials, and Iran has essentially made no commitment regarding nuclear actions in the memorandum. South Africa on Monday pledged $5 million to the African Centers for Disease Control and Prevention to support efforts to contain the Ebola outbreak in the Democratic Republic of Congo and Uganda. South African President Cyril Ramaphosa made the announcement during a high-level meeting of African health ministers on the outbreak response. He says more than 200 people have died so far, adding that the Africa CDC has described the current outbreak as the second largest since the 2014 West Africa epidemic. Ramaphosa, who serves as the African Union champion on pandemic prevention, preparedness, and response, highlighted efforts with partners, including the World Health Organization, the Vaccine Alliance Working Groups, and the Coalition for Epidemic Preparedness Innovation, on promoting vaccine and therapeutic candidates towards clinical trials.
1: Metro Plus weather.
0: Mainly fine. Cloudy periods at first. Very hot during the day, with a maximum temperature of around 33 degrees. Moderate south to southwesterly winds. Fresh offshore at first. Occasionally strong on high ground. Relative humidity stands at 81%. For the outlook, mainly fine in the next couple of days. Very hot during the day. A few showers towards the weekend. And that's the weather from Metro Plus, your Connect.
2: I miss you. Your name's still on my coffee cup. I miss you. The way you chose the films we watched. I miss you, babe. If only I had told you that before. Maybe I would never have to miss you. Singing by the kitchen sink, I miss you.

We all long for a stable life. National security is the foundation of prosperity and stability. We should uphold and strengthen the executive-led system, follow a holistic approach to development and security, and implement patriots administering Hong Kong for a better life. The security of Hong Kong and our homes hinges on the security of our motherland. Safeguarding national security is our responsibility. Let's participate.

0: Firing practice will be carried out at the Qingshan firing range today from 8 a.m. to 9 p.m. During daytime practice, red flags will be hung at proper places around the firing range. During night practice, red lights will be hung around the boundary of the range. For safety reasons, members of the public are warned to refrain from entering the firing areas within the period of firing.
1: 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Every

0: Dengue fever and chikungunya fever can be transmitted by Aedes albopictus. To combat this, clear out saucers under potted plants, change the water in vases at least once a week, and scrub the inside surfaces. Properly dispose of disused articles and rubbish that can hold water, including lunchboxes and cans, and keep the drains clear. When visiting scrubby or mosquito-infested areas, wear light-colored, long-sleeved clothing and apply insect repellent. 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

0: 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Now the news with Lindsay Silva.
1: Spain's health ministry says on Monday, a Spanish national in quarantine in a Madrid military hospital, who was among those evacuated from a cruise ship earlier this month, has tested positive for hantavirus. It is the second positive case among the 14 Spanish nationals who were evacuated to the Spanish island of Tenerife from the luxury liner MV Hondius, which has been carrying around 150 passengers and crew from 23 countries, when a cluster of severe respiratory illnesses was first reported to the World Health Organization on May 2. After confirming the infection, the Spanish national has been taken to an isolation unit in the Gomez Ulla Hospital, according to the health ministry. It added that the fact that the case was detected among those already in quarantine does not modify the risk situation for the overall population. The U.S. and Iran are discussing a plan to open the Strait of Hormuz about 30 days after the two countries reach a deal to end hostilities. Iran would proceed to clear mines from the strait during the 30-day window following the agreement, following an agreement after which ships from all countries would be able to navigate freely and safely, and Iran would stop collecting transit fees. The report says the ceasefire agreed in early April would be extended for 60 days, with the plan to hold talks on Iran's nuclear program during the two-month pause. Brazilian Foreign Affairs Minister Mauro Vieira on Monday expressed his country's rejection of U.S. threats against Cuba and called for resolving differences through diplomacy and respect for international law. Regarding possible U.S. military intervention in Cuba, Vieira says he hopes it would not come to that and that the better option is negotiation and dialogue. He noted that the country rejects any type of foreign threat against the Caribbean island, preferring that differences be resolved through diplomacy. Brazilian President Luiz Inácio Lula da Silva urged respect for Cuban sovereignty during his recent visit to Washington. Vieira stressed Latin America must be preserved as a zone of dialogue and cooperation to avoid any escalation in geopolitical tensions. The semi-official Tasnim news agency says Iran has not agreed to transfer its enriched uranium abroad, rejecting a report by Saudi-based Al Hadath claiming Iran is prepared to remove its highly enriched uranium from its territory. Tasnim says its investigations found that the report, which cited high-ranking sources, about the details of a potential memorandum of understanding between Tehran and Washington, that fails to be true. It added, like many of the Saudi media's other reports on details of peace talks between Iran and the United States, this one aligns with the U.S. psychological operations. According to Tasnim, in the text of the MOU that exists to this day, there is no statement declaring Iran's readiness to remove nuclear materials, and Iran has essentially made no commitment regarding nuclear actions in the memorandum. South Africa on Monday pledged $5 million to the African Centers for Disease Control and Prevention to support efforts to contain the Ebola outbreak in the Democratic Republic of Congo and Uganda. South African President Cyril Ramaphosa made the announcement during a high-level meeting of African health ministers on the outbreak response. He says more than 200 people have died so far, adding that the Africa CDC has described the current outbreak as the second largest since the 2014 West Africa epidemic. Ramaphosa, who serves as the African Union champion on pandemic prevention, preparedness, and response, highlighted efforts with partners, including the World Health Organization, the Vaccine Alliance Working Groups, and the Coalition for Epidemic Preparedness Innovation on promoting vaccine and therapeutic candidates towards clinical trials. According to the country's National Weather Service, Britain had its hottest day on record for May on Monday, with the temperature nearing 35 degrees Celsius. On a day that also broke records for a public holiday, the Met Office says the temperature hit 34.8 degrees Celsius at West London's Kew Gardens, provisionally exceeding Britain's previous 32.8 degrees Celsius May record, seen in both 1922 and 1944. A study last year found the chances of surpassing the previous 32.8 degrees Celsius May record were three times more likely as a result of changes in climate, as a result of human greenhouse gas emissions. The Met Office says this heat would be exceptional in the UK even in midsummer, let alone in May. Canadian Prime Minister Mark Carney on Monday told Israeli President Isaac Herzog that the treatment of activists detained by Israel had been appalling and described the situation in Gaza as catastrophic. Carney's office says in a statement, the Prime Minister reiterated that the appalling treatment of civilians, including Canadian citizens, aboard the Gaza-bound flotilla was unacceptable, and he called for an independent investigation. It says Carney reaffirmed Canada's opposition to illegal Israeli settlement expansion, settler violence in the West Bank, and violence against Palestinian civilians. Although Carney last week denounced Israel's handling of the flotilla members, the broad scope of his condemnation on Monday underlines how strained ties have become between Israel and some of its closest allies. South Africa received the first batch of 3.5 million doses of foot and mouth disease vaccines as the government intensifies efforts to contain the outbreak and protect the country's livestock sector. The minister called on provisional governments to accelerate vaccination campaigns, saying the shipment from Argentina was the largest single consignment of FMD vaccines ever imported to the country. Agriculture Minister John Steenhuisen says this is a moment that demands partnership and collective action. Commercial and communal farmers, veterinarians, industry bodies, and government all have a role to play if we are to defeat this disease and secure the future of our livestock sector. According to Steenhuisen, South Africa had secured 13.5 million vaccine doses by the end of May as part of a broader strategy to achieve FMD-free with vaccination status and safeguard food security, rural livelihoods, and agricultural exports. He added, additional vaccine consignments are expected to support booster vaccination programs aimed at strengthening long-term immunity among the national cattle herd. Exiled Belarusian opposition leader Svetlana Tikhanovskaya visited Kiev on Monday following weeks of mounting warnings from Ukrainian officials about Russian plans to draw Minsk more deeply into the war against Ukraine. Tikhanovskaya arrived a day after one of the war's biggest strikes on the Iranian capital killed 4 people and damaged historical sites, and amid Russian threats to launch further heavy attacks on Kiev. Tikhanovskaya, an opponent of Belarus's president Alexander Lukashenko, a close ally of Moscow, says only a democratic Belarus can become a source of stability and security in the region. She says Lukashenko's rhetoric is shifting. We are preparing for war. Of course we want peace, but we are gearing up for war, and that is very alarming for people. She spoke to reporters after meeting with Ukraine's foreign minister Andriy Sybiha on what she says was her first working visit to Kiev. Ukrainian President Volodymyr Zelensky has recently warned of Belarus becoming more involved in Russia's full-scale war, now well into its fifth year. He says Ukraine would beef up its northern defenses in preparation

0: and for any possible new Russian offensive, including from the Belarusian territory. The European Union is planning to fine Alphabet's Google a high triple-digit million euro amount as part of an antitrust investigation. The decision is nearing completion and is expected to be officially announced before the summer break. It would be the highest fine the EU has ever imposed for a breach of the new Digital Markets Act. The investigation, which was officially launched in March 2025, relates to concerns that Google favors its own services and search results, and seeks to ensure the world's most popular internet search engine complies with local regulation. The European Commission and Google were not immediately available for comment. Cuba on Monday published a complete list of prisoners released as part of an amnesty announced last month, at a time of tense negotiations between the island's government and the United States. The names were included in a decree from President Miguel Díaz-Canel, published in Cuba's Government Gazette. The decrees grant full and definitive pardon to an extensive list of prisoners, describing the move as a humanitarian and sovereign gesture. Cuba says in April it planned to free more than 2,000 prisoners from the island's jails, the second time this year its communist-run government had announced a prisoner amnesty. The government has not previously released the identities of those released. A fire at a textile warehouse in a town southwest of Brussels that prompted the evacuation of several streets on Monday was almost put out early in the evening, and the toxic smoke plume is set to fade during the night, the town hall says on its website. People living near the blaze were evacuated on Monday afternoon due to the significant risk of canisters stored nearby exploding, according to the mayor in a radio interview. Other residents were told to stay home with their windows and doors closed to avoid exposure to toxic fumes, which contain asbestos, among other substances. The town hall opened its sports hall to lodge people who were evacuated.
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2: Weather-wise, it's very hot with sunny periods in the afternoon, with a low 29 and a high of 33 degrees, and relative humidity of 77%. It'll be mainly cloudy tonight with moderate south to southwesterly winds. For the outlook, mainly fine and persistently very hot during the day and the next couple of days, with a few showers and isolated thunderstorms later on Friday to Saturday. Do take note that the very hot weather warning is in place. And that's the weather from Metro Plus, your connect.
3: 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It is important to remember that foreign domestic helpers can only reside and work in their employer's residence as specified in the standard employment contract. 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
2: The skin is a telltale organ. It's a great indicator of what goes on inside. Some people's skin will age more rapidly than others. That problem, unfortunately, is often hereditary. For some, puffy eyes are the first place that aging skin will show up. Although genes play a part, skin aging affects us all. A small repository of fat is naturally present under the eye at any age. As the ligaments under the eye weaken, the fat juts forward. This creates the puffy or sagging effect we refer to as bags under the eyes. There are some simple things you can do to combat puffy eyes. There's a good reason why people with puffy eyes seem to look tired. Poor sleep and bags under the eyes usually go hand in hand. Prolonged sleep deprivation can advance the wear and tear of the skin and ligaments around the eyes. Salty foods and dehydration can also advance this condition. That can be addressed in part by drinking more water. Allergies can also swell the skin around the eyes, which contributes to long-term damage by weakening the skin around your eyes. Talk to an allergist about better managing your symptoms. Try using an extra pillow to prop your head up when you sleep. This can help encourage drainage around your eyes. Folk remedies, such as placing cold cucumber slices or tea bags over your eyes, may have some short-term merit. The cold can help to temporarily reduce the swelling, and green tea leaves contain a natural anti-inflammatory chemical, which can help reduce the puffiness. People who have conspicuous bags, particularly from an early age, often consider the surgical option to help boost their confidence levels and overall psychological health. For young people getting this surgery, a tiny electric probe can simply melt the fat around the eye. No nipping or tucking necessary. Other procedures tend to be more involved, and all can be quite costly. Usually bags under the eyes do not constitute a real health problem, other than a cosmetic one. However, if the swelling becomes severe and is accompanied by itching or redness, be sure to see your doctor. He or she will want to rule out any kidney or thyroid problems. Infections or allergies may also affect the skin around the eyes, which justifies a visit to your doctor.

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1: Taiwan sent ships and fighter jets to monitor the second Chinese Joint Combat Readiness Patrol in a week near the island as Taipei steps up its guard over Beijing's activities. China has pressured Taiwan by increasing its military presence around the island, and Taipei is on high alert for further Chinese actions after President Xi Jinping discussed Taiwan with U.S. President Donald Trump in Beijing this month. China views democratically governed Taiwan as its own territory and operates its warships and warplanes around the island on an almost daily basis. Taiwan's government rejects Beijing's sovereignty claims. Late on Monday, Taiwan's Defense Ministry said it had detected 21 Chinese aircraft, including J-16 fighters and drones, operating all around the island, which, along with warships, were carrying out a joint combat readiness patrol. China's Defense Ministry did not immediately respond to requests for comment. Starbucks Korea suffered a very significant drop in sales after a marketing campaign that evoked a brutal 1980 military crackdown on pro-democracy protesters triggered a public outcry, an official from the operator Shinsegae Group said on Tuesday. The retailer, whose subsidiary E-Mart owns the coffee chain in South Korea, has faced mounting criticism over its so-called Tank Day campaign, using tumblers to promote the anniversary of the May 18 Gwangju Uprising, when the military government deployed troops and tanks to suppress pro-democracy demonstrations. In a press conference on Tuesday, Shinsegae Group chairman Chung Yong-jin made a public apology and asked people not to take out any anger on Starbucks Korea employees and frontline staff. "I take it very seriously that Starbucks Korea's inappropriate marketing hurt and angered many people," Chung said. "I will take all responsibility for the incident." Hundreds of people are estimated to have died or gone missing when the military dictatorship of Chun Doo-hwan cracked down on the protests in Gwangju. Many details remain unconfirmed, including who gave the order to open fire. Shares in Shinsegae fell as much as 2.8% in morning trade before reversing course to rise 1.7% as of 1:16 a.m. GMT, while E-Mart shares gained 2.3% compared with a 3.2% rise in the benchmark KOSPI. U.S. forces on Monday conducted strikes in southern Iran against targets, including boats attempting to lay mines and missile launch sites in what is described as defensive actions. The strikes came as Iran's top negotiator and its foreign minister were in Doha for talks with Qatar's prime minister on a potential deal with the U.S. to end the three-month-old war, an official briefed on the visit said on Monday, after Washington and Tehran played down hopes for an imminent breakthrough. U.S. Secretary of State Marco Rubio told reporters in New Delhi earlier that the U.S. would give diplomacy every chance to succeed before considering whether to deal with Iran in another way. "There's a pretty solid thing on the table in terms of their ability to open up the Strait of Hormuz, get the Strait open, enter into a very real significant time-limited negotiation on the nuclear matter, and hopefully we can pull it off," Rubio said. In a lengthy post on Truth Social, U.S. President Donald Trump said talks

0: talks with Iran were going nicely, but warned of fresh attacks if they failed. It would only be a great deal for all, or no deal at all, he wrote. Hours later, U.S. Central Command said in a statement it had carried out fresh strikes designed to protect our troops from threats posed by Iranian forces. K-pop band BTS was celebrated on Monday with the top award of Artist of the Year at the fan-voted American Music Awards. The group also claimed the Song of the Summer honor for the single Swim at the ceremony in Las Vegas, which aired live on CBS and Paramount Plus. BTS prevailed over Taylor Swift, winner of the most AMAs of any artist over her career, as well as stars including Sabrina Carpenter, Bad Bunny, Harry Styles, Lady Gaga, and others. 20-year-old indie musician Somber was named the recipient of Best Rock Alternative Song for his hit, Back to Friends. I wrote the song when I was 19 and depressed all by myself in my bedroom, he said on stage. So being here, I never would have expected that. He later won Best Rock Alternative Album for his debut album, I Barely Know Her. Song of the Year went to Golden, the upbeat tune from the Netflix animated movie K-pop Demon Hunters. The show opened with BTS dressed in all black outfits and black sunglasses in a pre-recorded performance of Hooligan from the Vegas concert stop on the group's rerun tour.
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0: Weather-wise, it's very hot with sunny periods in the afternoon with a low of 29 and a high of 33 degrees and relative humidity of 77%. It'll be mainly cloudy tonight with moderate south to southwesterly winds for the outlook. Mainly fine and persistently very hot during the day in the next couple of days with a few showers and isolated thunderstorms later on Friday to Saturday. Do take note that the very hot weather warning is in place. And that's the weather from Metro Plus, your connect.

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0: No matter if you're at home or in a restaurant or any other public place, keep three rules in mind to control rodents. 1. Cut off rodents' food sources. Clean up rubbish and store away food. 2. Eliminate their hiding places. Discard unused items and fill up rat holes. 3. Block their passages. Install rat guards and seal door gaps to block their way. The Food and Environmental Hygiene Department reminds you to follow the three rules to control rodents.
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Busy schedule? Miss the news? 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
1: Taiwan sent ships and fighter jets to monitor the second Chinese Joint Combat Readiness Patrol in a week near the island as Taipei steps up its guard over Beijing's activities. China has pressured Taiwan by increasing its military presence around the island, and Taipei is on high alert for further Chinese actions after President Xi Jinping discussed Taiwan with U.S. President Donald Trump in Beijing this month. China views democratically governed Taiwan as its own territory and operates its warships and warplanes around the island on an almost daily basis. Taiwan's government rejects Beijing's sovereignty claims. Late on Monday, Taiwan's defense ministry said it had detected 21 Chinese aircraft, including J-16 fighters and drones, operating all around the island, which, along with warships, were carrying out a joint combat readiness patrol. China's defense ministry did not immediately respond to requests for comment. Starbucks Korea suffered a very significant drop in sales after a marketing campaign that evoked a brutal 1980 military crackdown on pro-democracy protesters triggered a public outcry, an official from the operator Shinsegae Group said on Tuesday. The retailer, whose subsidiary E-Mart owns the coffee chain in South Korea, has faced mounting criticism over its so-called Tank Day campaign, using tumblers to promote the anniversary of the May 18 Gwangju Uprising, when the military government deployed troops and tanks to suppress pro-democracy demonstrations. In a press conference on Tuesday, Shinsegae Group Chairman Chung Yong-jin made a public apology and asked people not to take out any anger on Starbucks Korea employees and frontline staff. "I take it very seriously that Starbucks Korea's inappropriate marketing hurt and angered many people," Chung said. "I will take all responsibility for the incident." Hundreds of people are estimated to have died or gone missing when the military dictatorship of Chun Doo-hwan cracked down on the protests in Gwangju. Many details remain unconfirmed, including who gave the order to open fire. Shares in Shinsegae fell as much as 2.8% in morning trade before reversing course to rise 1.7% as of 1:16 a.m. GMT, while E-Mart shares gained 2.3% compared with a 3.2% rise in the benchmark KOSPI. U.S. forces on Monday conducted strikes in southern Iran against targets, including boats attempting to lay mines and missile launch sites in what is described as defensive actions. The strikes came as Iran's top negotiator and its foreign minister were in Doha for talks with Qatar's prime minister on a potential deal with the U.S. to end the three-month-old war. An official briefed on the visit said on Monday, after Washington and Tehran played down hopes for an imminent breakthrough. U.S. Secretary of State Marco Rubio told reporters in New Delhi earlier that the U.S. would give diplomacy every chance to succeed before considering whether to deal with Iran in another way. "There's a pretty solid thing on the table in terms of their ability to open up the Strait of Hormuz, get the Strait open, enter into a very real significant time-limited negotiation on the nuclear matter, and hopefully we can pull it off," Rubio said. In a lengthy post on Truth Social, U.S. President Donald Trump said talks with Iran were going nicely, but warned of fresh attacks if they failed. "It would only be a great deal for all or no deal at all," he wrote. Hours later, U.S. Central Command said in a statement it had carried out fresh strikes designed to protect our troops from threats posed by Iranian forces. K-pop band BTS was celebrated on Monday with the top award of Artist of the Year at the fan-voted American Music Awards. The group also claimed the Song of the Summer honor for the single Swim at the ceremony in Las Vegas, which aired live on CBS and Paramount+. BTS prevailed over Taylor Swift, winner of the most AMAs of

0: any artists over her career, as well as stars including Sabrina Carpenter, Bad Bunny, Harry Styles, Lady Gaga, and others. 20-year-old indie musician Somber was named the recipient of Best Rock Alternative Song for his hit, Back to Friends. "I wrote the song when I was 19 and depressed all by myself in my bedroom," he said on stage. "So being here, I never would have expected that." He later won Best Rock Alternative Album for his debut album, I Barely Know Her. Song of the Year went to Golden, the upbeat tune from the Netflix animated movie K-pop Demon Hunters. The show opened with BTS dressed in all black outfits and black sunglasses in a pre-recorded performance of Hooligan from the Vegas concert stop on the group's Arirang tour.
1: Metro Plus weather.
0: Weather-wise, it's very hot with sunny periods in the afternoon with a low 29 and a high of 33 degrees and relative humidity of 77%. It'll be mainly cloudy tonight with moderate south to southwesterly winds. For the outlook, mainly fine and persistently very hot during the day in the next couple of days with a few showers and isolated thunderstorms later on Friday to Saturday. Do take note that the very hot weather warning is in place. And that's the weather from Metro Plus, your connect.

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1: At the beginning of the Quad meeting on Tuesday, Indian Foreign Minister S. Jaishankar said Australia, India, Japan, and the U.S. need to address connectivity, choke points, and resource concentration. We have to address issues like supply chain resilience, connectivity choke points, manufacturing and resource concentration, and gaps in critical infrastructure. The meeting between the country's top diplomats, Australia's Penny Wong, India's Jaishankar, Japan's Toshimitsu Motegi, and U.S. Secretary of State Marco Rubio, is the third such gathering since September 2024. The meeting is expected to last less than an hour and will be followed by statements from the four countries' diplomats. The Quad meeting comes as the U.S. and Iran have circled around a possible deal to end their three-month conflict and reopen the Strait of Hormuz. The countries share concerns about China's growing power, and Rubio, who arrived in India on Saturday for a four-day visit aimed at shoring up relations in New Delhi, has stressed the importance of maintaining a free and open Indo-Pacific. Almost 90 drones fell from the sky over Sydney's Darling Harbour during a popular winter light show, with footage showing devices splashing into the water close to the crowds. Organizers of Vivid Sydney, an annual Tree Week festival that features large light installations, said the malfunction on Monday evening local time was due to unforeseen technical difficulties and had canceled two upcoming shows. Footage of Monday's show captured dozens of drones as they tumbled out of the night sky, leaving bystanders confused by the aerial display. Sky Magic, the UK company behind the show, blamed a change in radio frequency for the glitch and said none of the drones fell outside safety boundaries. The sound of them crashing on the wharf was considerable even from probably 10 to 15 or 20 meters away. You could hear them physically crash and smash onto the cement marina, a Darling Harbour worker named Robert told the national broadcaster ABC. The main cause was an unforeseen change in the radio frequency environment occurring after takeoff, Sky Magic said, triggering some drones to enact fail-safe landing procedures in response to compromised positional accuracy. North Korea fired an unidentified projectile off the country's west coast, South Korea's Joint Chiefs of Staff said in a statement. If confirmed as a missile launch, it would be the first since April 19, when North Korea test-fired several short-range ballistic missiles, which is said were equipped with cluster bombs. In early April, Pyongyang also said it tested a new cluster bomb warhead on a ballistic missile and an electromagnetic weapon, in a move that analysts said was part of efforts to showcase the North's capacity to fight a modern war. North Korea leader Kim Jong-un said in March that his country's status as a nuclear-armed state was irreversible and that expanding a self-defensive nuclear deterrent was essential to national security. Canadian Prime Minister Mark Carney called for an independent investigation into the treatment of civilians aboard a Gaza-bound flotilla during a phone conversation with Israeli President Isaac Herzog. According to a readout issued by the Prime Minister's office, Carney reiterated that the appalling treatment of civilians, including Canadian citizens, aboard the flotilla was unacceptable. He also strongly condemned comments made by Israel's Minister of National Security, Itamar Ben-Gvir, emphasizing that the protection of all civilians and respect for human dignity must be upheld at all times. Carney raised the issue of the ongoing crisis in Gaza, describing the humanitarian situation there as catastrophic and calling for the restoration of immediate and unimpeded access to aid. He reaffirmed Canada's opposition to illegal Israeli settlement expansion, settler violence in the West Bank, and violence against Palestinian civilians. During the conversation, Carney underscored Canada's unwavering support for a negotiated two-state solution, envisioning an independent, viable, and sovereign state of Palestine, living side by side with the state of Israel in peace and security.
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1: Weather-wise, it's very hot with sunny periods in the afternoon, with a low 29 and a high of 33 degrees, and relative humidity of 77%. It'll be mainly cloudy tonight with moderate south to southwesterly winds. For the outlook, mainly fine and persistently very hot during the day in the next couple of days, with a few showers and isolated thunderstorms later on Friday to Saturday. Do take note that the very hot weather warning is in place. And that's the weather from Metro Plus.

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every Saturday from 8 to 10 p.m. Join DJ McCurves on Sabado Nights Tunog Pinoy. 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
1: At the beginning of the Quad meeting on Tuesday, Indian Foreign Minister Jai Shankar said Australia, India, Japan, and the U.S. need to address connectivity, choke points, and resource concentration. We have to address issues like supply chain resilience, connectivity, choke points,

0: manufacturing and resource concentration, and gaps in critical infrastructure. The meeting between the country's top diplomats, Australia's Penny Wong, India's Jaishankar, Japan's Toshimitsu Motegi, and U.S. Secretary of State Marco Rubio, is the third such gathering since September 2024. The meeting is expected to last less than an hour and will be followed by statements from the four countries' diplomats. The Quad meeting comes as the U.S. and Iran have circled around a possible deal to end their three-month conflict and reopen the Strait of Hormuz. The countries share concerns about China's growing power, and Rubio, who arrived in India on Saturday for a four-day visit aimed at shoring up relations in New Delhi, has stressed the importance of maintaining a free and open Indo-Pacific. Almost 90 drones fell from the sky over Sydney's Darling Harbour during a popular winter light show, with footage showing devices splashing into the water close to the crowds. Organizers of Vivid Sydney, an annual Tree Week festival that features large light installations, said the malfunction on Monday evening local time was due to unforeseen technical difficulties and had cancelled two upcoming shows. Footage of Monday's show captured dozens of drones as they tumbled out of the night sky, leaving bystanders confused by the aerial display. Sky Magic, the UK company behind the show, blamed a change in radio frequency for the glitch and said none of the drones fell outside safety boundaries. The sound of them crashing on the wharf was considerable even from probably 10 to 15 or 20 meters away. You could hear them physically crash and smash onto the cement marina, a Darling Harbour worker named Robert told the national broadcaster ABC. The main cause was an unforeseen change in the radio frequency environment occurring after takeoff, Sky Magic said, triggering some drones to enact fail-safe landing procedures in response to compromise positional accuracy. North Korea fired an unidentified projectile off the country's west coast, South Korea's Joint Chiefs of Staff said in a statement. If confirmed as a missile launch, it would be the first since April 19, when North Korea test-fired several short-range ballistic missiles, which is said were equipped with cluster bombs. In early April, Pyongyang also said it tested a new cluster bomb warhead on a ballistic missile and an electromagnetic weapon, in a move that analysts said was part of efforts to showcase the North's capacity to fight a modern war. North Korea leader Kim Jong-un said in March that his country's status as a nuclear-armed state was irreversible and that expanding a self-defensive nuclear deterrent was essential to national security. Canadian Prime Minister Mark Carney called for an independent investigation into the treatment of civilians aboard a Gaza-bound flotilla during a phone conversation with Israeli President Isaac Herzog. According to a readout issued by the Prime Minister's office, Carney reiterated that the appalling treatment of civilians, including Canadian citizens, aboard the flotilla was unacceptable. He also strongly condemned comments made by Israel's Minister of National Security, Itamar Ben-Gvir, emphasizing that the protection of all civilians and respect for human dignity must be upheld at all times. Carney raised the issue of the ongoing crisis in Gaza, describing the humanitarian situation there as catastrophic and calling for the restoration of immediate and unimpeded access to aid. He reaffirmed Canada's opposition to illegal Israeli settlement expansion, settler violence in the West Bank, and violence against Palestinian civilians. During the conversation, Carney underscored Canada's unwavering support for a negotiated two-state solution, envisioning an independent, viable, and sovereign state of Palestine, living side by side with the state of Israel in peace and security.
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0: Weather-wise, it's very hot with sunny periods and isolated showers in the afternoon, with a low of 29 and a high of 33 and a relative humidity of 74%. Mainly cloudy tonight, with moderate south to southwesterly winds. For the outlook, mainly fine and persistently very hot during the day in the next couple of days, with a few showers and isolated thunderstorms later on Friday to Saturday. Do take note that the very hot weather warning is in place. And that's the weather from Metro Plus, your connect.

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1: U.S. forces conducted strikes in southern Iran against targets, including boats attempting to lay mines and missile launch sites, in what is described as defensive actions. North Korea fired an unidentified projectile off the country's west coast, South Korea's Joint Chiefs of Staff said in a statement. Almost 90 drones fell from the sky over Sydney's Darling Harbour during a popular winter light show, with footage showing devices splashing into the water close to the crowds. Canadian Prime Minister Mark Carney called for an independent investigation into the treatment of civilians aboard a Gaza-bound flotilla during a phone conversation with Israeli President Isaac Herzog. And those were the headlines. More news at the top of the hour, only on Metro Plus, your connect.
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Iced tea? 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Ice skating? Fun. But never take the drug ice. It can cause skin sores, insomnia, and depression. Ice, called meth by some, can also induce psychiatric symptoms such as irritability, hallucinations, and delirium. Don't be fooled by the name ice. It can damage and even permanently harm your brain. Don't hesitate. Call 1-866-186

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1: Indian officials investigating last year's deadly Air India crash are preparing an interim report rather than a final one ahead of the anniversary of the Boeing 787 accident that killed 260 people, said a person with direct knowledge of the matter. The interim report from India's Aircraft Accident Investigation Bureau, or AAIB, will be more comprehensive than the preliminary report put out last July and will examine possible primary causes and other contributing factors. The 15-page preliminary report into the aviation industry's deadliest disaster in a decade showed the Dreamliner's engine fuel switches flipped almost simultaneously and starved the engines of fuel after the flight from Ahmedabad to London took off on June 12, 2025. A cockpit recording of dialogue between the two pilots supported the view.

0: 2 that the captain cut the flow of fuel to the plane's engines, according to U.S. officials' early assessment, reported by Reuters last year. The AIB said at the time it was too early to reach any definite conclusions. South Korea will seek to launch its first nuclear-powered submarine by the mid-2030s under a new program aimed at countering North Korea's submarine-launched nuclear and missile threats. Defense Minister An Kyu-bak said on Tuesday the submarine will use low-enriched uranium fuel and be developed and built in South Korea, An said, laying out South Korea's basic plan for securing nuclear-powered submarines. An said the program would draw on South Korea's nuclear shipbuilding and defense industries while maintaining Seoul's commitment not to acquire or develop nuclear weapons. South Korea will work closely with the United States during the process of securing low-enriched uranium fuel to ensure non-proliferation, and will also work with the International Atomic Energy Agency, An said. The plan aimed for the first vessel to be launched in the mid-2030s, An said. Nuclear propulsion would give the new submarines the ability to stay underwater far longer and ensure greater mobility than existing South Korean submarines, the government has said. U.S. forces on Monday conducted strikes in southern Iran against targets, including boats attempting to lay mines and missile launch sites in what is described as defensive actions. The strikes came as Iran's top negotiator and its foreign minister were in Doha for talks with Qatar's prime minister on a potential deal with the U.S. to end the three-month-old war. An official briefed on the visit said on Monday, after Washington and Tehran played down hopes for an imminent breakthrough. U.S. Secretary of State Marco Rubio told reporters in New Delhi earlier that the U.S. would give diplomacy every chance to succeed before considering whether to deal with Iran in another way. There's a pretty solid thing on the table in terms of their ability to open up the Strait of Hormuz, get the Strait open, enter into a very real significant time-limited negotiation on the nuclear matter, and hopefully we can pull it off, Rubio said. In a lengthy post on Truth Social, U.S. President Donald Trump said talks with Iran were going nicely, but warned of fresh attacks if they failed. It would only be a great deal for all or no deal at all, he wrote. Hours later, U.S. Central Command said in a statement it had carried out fresh strikes designed to protect our troops from threats posed by Iranian forces. Canadian Prime Minister Mark Carney called for an independent investigation into the treatment of civilians aboard a Gaza-bound flotilla during a phone conversation with Israeli President Isaac Herzog. According to a readout issued by the Prime Minister's office, Carney reiterated that the appalling treatment of civilians, including Canadian citizens, aboard the flotilla was unacceptable. He also strongly condemned comments made by Israel's Minister of National Security, Itamar Ben-Gvir, emphasizing that the protection of all civilians and respect for human dignity must be upheld at all times. Carney raised the issue of the ongoing crisis in Gaza, describing the humanitarian situation there as catastrophic and calling for the restoration of immediate and unimpeded access to aid. He reaffirmed Canada's opposition to illegal Israeli settlement expansion, settler violence in the West Bank, and violence against Palestinian civilians. During the conversation, Carney underscored Canada's unwavering support for a negotiated two-state solution, envisioning an independent, viable, and sovereign state of Palestine, living side by side with the state of Israel in peace and security.
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0: Weather-wise, it's very hot with sunny periods and isolated showers in the afternoon, with a low of 29 and a high of 33, and a relative humidity of 74%. Mainly cloudy tonight, with moderate south to southwesterly winds. For the outlook, mainly fine and persistently very hot during the day in the next couple of days, with a few showers and isolated thunderstorms later on Friday to Saturday. Do take note, the very hot weather warning is in place. And that's the weather from Metro Plus, your connect.

0: 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For the resident representative election and the Kaifeng representative election, applicants must submit address proof. Eligible persons should register now. 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
1: U.S. forces conducted strikes in southern Iran against targets, including boats attempting to lay mines and missile launch sites, in what is described as defensive actions. North Korea fired an unidentified projectile off the country's west coast, South Korea's Joint Chiefs of Staff said in a statement. Almost 90 drones fell from the sky over Sydney's Darling Harbour during a popular winter light show, with footage showing devices splashing into the water close to the crowds. Canadian Prime Minister Mark Carney called for an independent investigation into the treatment of civilians aboard a Gaza-bound flotilla during a phone conversation with Israeli President Isaac Herzog. And those were the headlines. More news at the top of the hour, only on Metro Plus, your connect.
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Under the Electricity Ordinance, owners must arrange inspection, testing and certification of electrical installations by a registered electrical contractor every 5 years. The certificate must be delivered to the Electrical and Mechanical Services Department for endorsement within 2 weeks after issue. Failure to complete the testing before the expiry of the certificate is an offence.

Brother Bruce every Sunday from 7:30 to 9 p.m. for Prison Visitation on the Air, a dedicated praise and worship for the brothers and sisters in the Hong Kong Correctional Facilities, followed by the Hour of Love from 9 to 10 p.m. Remember, every Sunday with Brother Bruce from 7:30 to 10 p.m. Prison Visitation on the Air, followed by the Hour of Love, right here on Metro Plus, your connect.

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1: Indian officials investigating last year's deadly Air India crash are preparing an interim report rather than a final one ahead of the anniversary of the Boeing 787 accident that killed 260 people, said a person with direct knowledge of the matter. The interim report from India's Aircraft Accident Investigation Bureau, or AAIB, will be more comprehensive than the preliminary report put out last July and will examine possible primary causes and other contributing factors. The 15-page preliminary report into the aviation industry's deadliest disaster in a decade showed the Dreamliner's engine fuel switches flipped almost simultaneously and starved the engines of fuel after the flight from Ahmedabad to London took off on June 12, 2025. A cockpit recording of dialogue between the two pilots supported the view that the captain cut the flow of fuel to the plane's engines, according to U.S. officials' early assessment reported by Reuters last year. The AIB said at the time it was too early to reach any definite conclusions. South Korea will seek to launch its first nuclear-powered submarine by the mid-2030s under a new program aimed at countering North Korea's submarine-launched nuclear and missile threats. Defense Minister An Kyu-bak said on Tuesday the submarine will use low-enriched uranium fuel and be developed and built in South Korea, An said, laying out South Korea's basic plan for securing nuclear-powered submarines. An said the program would draw on South Korea's nuclear shipbuilding and defense industries while maintaining Seoul's commitment not to acquire or develop nuclear weapons. South Korea will work closely with the United States during the process of securing low-enriched uranium fuel to ensure non-proliferation, and will also work with the International Atomic Energy Agency, An said. The plan aimed for the first vessel to be launched in the mid-2030s, An said. Nuclear propulsion would give the new submarines the ability to stay underwater far longer and ensure greater mobility than existing South Korean submarines, the government has said. U.S. forces on Monday conducted strikes in southern Iran against targets, including boats attempting to lay mines and missile launch sites in what is described as defensive actions. The strikes came as Iran's top negotiator and its foreign minister were in Doha for talks with Qatar's prime minister on a potential deal with the U.S. to end the three-month-old war. An official briefed on the visit said on Monday, after Washington and Tehran played down hopes for an imminent breakthrough. U.S. Secretary of State Marco Rubio told reporters in New Delhi earlier that the U.S. would give diplomacy every chance to succeed before considering whether to deal with Iran in another way. There's a pretty solid thing on the table in terms of their ability to open up the Strait of Hormuz, get the Strait open, enter into a very real significant time-limited negotiation on the nuclear matter, and hopefully we can pull it off, Rubio said. In a lengthy post on Truth Social, U.S. President Donald Trump said talks with Iran were going nicely, but warned of fresh attacks if they failed. It would only be a great deal for all or no deal at all, he wrote. Hours later, U.S. Central Command said in a statement it had carried out fresh strikes designed to protect our troops from threats posed by Iranian forces. Canadian Prime Minister Mark Carney called for an independent investigation into the treatment of civilians aboard a Gaza-bound flotilla during a phone conversation with Israeli President Isaac Herzog. According to a readout issued by the Prime Minister's office, Carney reiterated that the appalling treatment of civilians, including Canadian citizens, aboard the flotilla was unacceptable. He also strongly condemned comments made by Israel's Minister of National Security, Itamar Ben-Gvir, emphasizing that the protection of all civilians and respect for human dignity must be upheld at all times. Carney raised the issue of the ongoing crisis in Gaza, describing the humanitarian situation there as catastrophic and calling for the restoration of immediate and unimpeded access to aid. He reaffirmed Canada's opposition to illegal Israeli settlement expansion, settler violence in the West Bank, and violence against Palestinian civilians. During the conversation, Carney underscored Canada's unwavering support for a negotiated two-state solution, envisioning an independent, viable, and sovereign state of Palestine, living side by side with the state of Israel in peace and security.
0: 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Weather.
1: Weather-wise, it's very hot with sunny periods and isolated showers in the afternoon, with a low of 29 and a high of 33, and a relative humidity of 74%. Mainly cloudy tonight, with moderate south to southwesterly winds for the outlook. Mainly fine and persistently very hot during the day in the next couple of days, with a few showers and isolated thunderstorms later on Friday to Saturday. To take note, the very hot weather warning is in place. And that's the weather from Metro Plus, your connect.

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1: U.S. forces conducted strikes in southern Iran against targets, including boats attempting to lay mines and missile launch sites, in what is described as defensive actions. North Korea fired an unidentified projectile off the country's west coast, South Korea's Joint Chiefs of Staff said in a statement. Almost 90 drones fell from the sky over Sydney's Darling Harbour during a popular winter light show, with footage showing devices splashing into the water close to the crowds. Canadian Prime Minister Mark Carney called for an independent investigation into the treatment of civilians aboard a Gaza-bound flotilla during a phone conversation with Israeli President Isaac Herzog. And those were the headlines. More news at the top of the hour, only on Metro Plus, your connect.
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5: Okay. I'm gonna get somebody up here.

0: Tropical cyclones may lead to storm surges. Sea levels are drawn upwards by the storm's low pressure. The strong winds blow landward also push seawater towards the shore. If it happens at high tide, the sea level rise will be even greater, resulting in inundation and damage to coastal and low-lying areas. The public should take timely precautions and follow the government's advice and evacuation measures. Stay tuned to the latest warning messages by the observatory.
1: 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In any case, don't answer calls from unknown callers casually. 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
2: U.S. forces on Monday conducted strikes in southern Iran against targets, including boats attempting to lay mines and missile launch sites in what is described as defensive actions. The strikes came as Iran's top negotiator and its foreign minister were in Doha for talks with Qatar's prime minister on a potential deal with the U.S. to end the three-month-old war. An official briefed on the visit said on Monday, after Washington and Tehran played down hopes for an imminent breakthrough. U.S. Secretary of State Marco Rubio told reporters in New Delhi earlier that the U.S. would give diplomacy every chance to succeed before considering whether to deal with Iran in another way. There's a pretty solid thing on the table in terms of their ability to open up the Strait of Hormuz, get the Strait open, enter into a very real significant time-limited negotiation on the nuclear matter, and hopefully we can pull it off, Rubio said. In a lengthy post on Truth Social, U.S. President Donald Trump said talks with Iran were going nicely, but warned of fresh attacks if they failed. It would only be a great deal for all or no deal at all, he wrote. Hours later, U.S. Central Command said in a statement it had carried out fresh strikes designed to protect our troops from threats posed by Iranian forces. Canadian Prime Minister Mark Carney called for an independent investigation into the treatment of civilians aboard a Gaza-bound flotilla during a phone conversation with Israeli President Isaac Herzog. According to a readout issued by the Prime Minister's office, Carney reiterated that the appalling treatment of civilians, including Canadian citizens, aboard the flotilla was unacceptable. He also strongly condemned comments made by Israel's Minister of National Security, Itamar Ben-Gvir, emphasizing that the protection of all civilians and respect for human dignity must be upheld at all times. Carney raised the issue of the ongoing crisis in Gaza, describing the humanitarian situation there as catastrophic and calling for the restoration of immediate and unimpeded access to aid. He reaffirmed Canada's opposition to illegal Israeli settlement expansion, settler violence in the West Bank, and violence against

Palestinian civilians. During the conversation, Carney underscored Canada's unwavering support for a negotiated two-state solution, envisioning an independent, viable, and sovereign state of Palestine, living side by side with the state of Israel in peace and security. Taiwan sent ships and fighter jets to monitor the second Chinese Joint Combat Readiness Patrol in a week near the island, as Taipei steps up its guard over Beijing's activities. China has pressured Taiwan by increasing its military presence around the island, and Taipei is on high alert for further Chinese actions after President Xi Jinping discussed Taiwan with U.S. President Donald Trump in Beijing this month. China views democratically governed Taiwan as its own territory and operates its warships and warplanes around the island on an almost daily basis. Taiwan's government rejects Beijing's sovereignty claims. Late on Monday, Taiwan's defense ministry said it had detected 21 Chinese aircraft, including J-16 fighters and drones, operating all around the island, which, along with warships, were carrying out a joint combat readiness patrol. China's defense ministry did not immediately respond to requests for comment. At the beginning of the Quad meeting on Tuesday, Indian Foreign Minister S. Jaishankar said Australia, India, Japan, and the U.S. need to address connectivity choke points and resource concentration. We have to address issues like supply chain resilience, connectivity choke points, manufacturing and resource concentration, and gaps in critical infrastructure. The meeting between the country's top diplomats, Australia's Penny Wong, India's Jaishankar, Japan's Toshimitsu Motegi, and U.S. Secretary of State Marco Rubio, is the third such gathering since September 2024. The meeting is expected to last less than an hour and will be followed by statements from the four countries' diplomats. The Quad meeting comes as the U.S. and Iran have circled around a possible deal to end their three-month conflict and reopen the Strait of Hormuz. The countries share concerns about China's growing power, and Rubio, who arrived in India on Saturday for a four-day visit aimed at shoring up relations in New Delhi, has stressed the importance of maintaining a free and open Indo-Pacific. South Korea will seek to launch its first nuclear-powered submarine by the mid-2030s under a new program aimed at countering North Korea's submarine-launched nuclear and missile threats, Defense Minister An Kyu-bak said on Tuesday. The submarine will use low-enriched uranium fuel and be developed and built in South Korea, An said, laying out South Korea's basic plan for securing nuclear-powered submarines. An said the program would draw on South Korea's nuclear shipbuilding and defense industries while maintaining Seoul's commitment not to acquire or develop nuclear weapons. South Korea will work closely with the United States during the process of securing low-enriched uranium fuel to ensure non-proliferation, and will also work with the International Atomic Energy Agency, An said. The plan aimed for the first vessel to be launched in the mid-2030s, An said. Nuclear propulsion would give the new submarines the ability to stay underwater far longer and ensure greater mobility than existing South Korean submarines, the government has said. Indian officials investigating last year's deadly Air India crash are preparing an interim report rather than a final one ahead of the anniversary of the Boeing 787 accident that killed 260 people, said a person with direct knowledge of the matter. The interim report from India's Aircraft Accident Investigation Bureau, or AAIB, will be more comprehensive than the preliminary report put out last July and will examine possible primary causes and other contributing factors. The 15-page preliminary report into the aviation industry's deadliest disaster in a decade showed the Dreamliner's engine fuel switches flipped almost simultaneously and starved the engines of fuel after the flight from Ahmedabad to London took off on June 12, 2025. A cockpit recording of dialogue between the two pilots supported the view that the captain cut the flow of fuel to the plane's engines, according to U.S. officials' early assessment reported by Reuters last year. The AIB said at the time it was too early to reach any definite conclusions. Starbucks Korea suffered a very significant drop in sales after a marketing campaign that evoked a brutal 1980 military crackdown on pro-democracy protesters triggered a public outcry, an official from the operator Shinsegae Group said on Tuesday. The retailer, whose subsidiary E-Mart owns the coffee chain in South Korea, has faced mounting criticism over its so-called Tank Day campaign, using tumblers to promote the anniversary of the May 18th

0: in Gwangju uprising when the military government deployed troops and tanks to suppress pro-democracy demonstrations. In a press conference on Tuesday, Shinsegae Group Chairman Chung Yong-jin made a public apology and asked people not to take out any anger on Starbucks Korea employees and frontline staff. "I take it very seriously that Starbucks Korea's inappropriate marketing hurt and angered many people," Chung said. "I will take all responsibility for the incident." Hundreds of people are estimated to have died or gone missing when the military dictatorship of Chun Doo-hwan cracked down on the protests in Gwangju. Many details remain unconfirmed, including who gave the order to open fire. Shares in Shinsegae fell as much as 2.8% in morning trade before reversing course to rise 1.7% as of 1:16 GMT, while E-Mart shares gained 2.3% compared with a 3.2% rise in the benchmark KOSPI. Almost 90 drones fell from the sky over Sydney's Darling Harbour during a popular winter light show, with footage showing devices splashing into the water close to the crowds. Organizers of Vivid Sydney, an annual Tree Week festival that features large light installations, said the malfunction on Monday evening local time was due to unforeseen technical difficulties and had canceled two upcoming shows. Footage of Monday's show captured dozens of drones as they tumbled out of the night sky, leaving bystanders confused by the aerial display. Sky Magic, the UK company behind the show, blamed a change in radio frequency for the glitch and said none of the drones fell outside safety boundaries. The sound of them crashing on the wharf was considerable even from probably 10 to 15 or 20 meters away. You could hear them physically crash and smash onto the cement marina, a Darling Harbour worker named Robert told the national broadcaster ABC. The main cause was an unforeseen change in the radio frequency environment occurring after takeoff, Sky Magic said, triggering some drones to enact fail-safe landing procedures in response to compromise positional accuracy.
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0: Weather-wise, it's very hot with sunny periods and isolated showers in the afternoon, with a low of 29 and a high of 33 and a relative humidity of 74%. Mainly cloudy tonight, with moderate south to southwesterly winds. For the outlook, mainly fine and persistently very hot during the day in the next couple of days, with a few showers and isolated thunderstorms later on Friday to Saturday. Do take note, the very hot weather warning is in place. And that's the weather from Metro Plus, your connect.
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Miss the news? Join Vince O'Brien every Saturday and Sunday, 8 to 8:30 in the morning on Where the Week Go, a 30-minute wrap-up of the week's news. 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
2: Personal motivation is the most important factor in sustaining your exercise plan. Obviously, motivation levels differ for everyone. Some people train for marathons, others are satisfied with simply walking more regularly. Wherever you fall along the spectrum, there are a plethora of techniques to help you enjoy and maintain your workout practice. In my experience, variety is the key. Few people can tolerate doing the same exercise every day. Switch it up. Lift weights one day, swim the next. Then ask a friend to take a long walk another day. This variation adds a new dimension to workout and allows you to engage with new people and new exercises. Even for seasoned exercisers, personal trainers recommend shocking the body with a new type of exercise, such as rowing or climbing, about once a week. This helps develop different muscles. Include sports or other social exercises, like dancing, to the list. This is especially effective for people who don't enjoy solitary workouts. Most of us have a favorite sport, be it tennis, basketball, soccer, or even just tossing around a frisbee. If you're not into sports, you might want to look into a local dance class, which typically range from salsa to hip-hop to American folk dance. Both sports and dancing are communal, which can help you to stick to your plan. We're more likely to let

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1: Taiwan sent ships and fighter jets to monitor the second Chinese Joint Combat Readiness Patrol in a week near the island as Taipei steps up its guard over Beijing's activities. China has pressured Taiwan by increasing its military presence around the island, and Taipei is on high alert for further Chinese actions after President Xi Jinping discussed Taiwan with U.S. President Donald Trump in Beijing this month. China views democratically governed Taiwan as its own territory and operates its warships and warplanes around the island on an almost daily basis. Taiwan's government rejects Beijing's sovereignty claims. Late on Monday, Taiwan's defense ministry said it had detected 21 Chinese aircraft, including J-16 fighters and drones, operating all around the island, which, along with warships, were carrying out a joint combat readiness patrol. China's defense ministry did not immediately respond to requests for comment. Starbucks Korea suffered a very significant drop in sales after a marketing campaign that evoked a brutal 1980 military crackdown on pro-democracy protesters triggered a public outcry, an official from the operator Shinsegae Group said on Tuesday. The retailer, whose subsidiary E-Mart owns the coffee chain in South Korea, has faced mounting criticism over its so-called Tank Day campaign, using tumblers to promote the anniversary of the May 18 Gwangju Uprising, when the military government deployed troops and tanks to suppress pro-democracy demonstrations. In a press conference on Tuesday, Shinsegae Group chairman Chung Yong-jin made a public apology and asked people not to take out any anger on Starbucks Korea employees and frontline staff. "I take it very seriously that Starbucks Korea's inappropriate marketing hurt and angered many people," Chung said. "I will take all responsibility for the incident." Hundreds of people are estimated to have died or gone missing when the military dictatorship of Chun Doo-hwan cracked down on the protests in Gwangju. Many details remain unconfirmed, including who gave the order to open fire. Shares in Shinsegae fell as much as 2.8% in morning trade before reversing course to rise 1.7% as of 1:16 a.m. GMT, while E-Mart shares gained 2.3% compared with a 3.2% rise in the benchmark KOSPI. U.S. forces on Monday conducted strikes in southern Iran against targets, including boats attempting to lay mines and missile launch sites in what is described as defensive actions. The strikes came as Iran's top negotiator and its foreign minister were in Doha for talks with Qatar's prime minister on a potential deal with the U.S.

0: U.S. to end the three-month-old war. An official briefed on the visit said on Monday, after Washington and Tehran played down hopes for an imminent breakthrough. U.S. Secretary of State Marco Rubio told reporters in New Delhi earlier that the U.S. would give diplomacy every chance to succeed before considering whether to deal with Iran in another way. There's a pretty solid thing on the table in terms of their ability to open up the Strait of Hormuz, get the Strait open, enter into a very real, significant, time-limited negotiation on the nuclear matter, and hopefully we can pull it off, Rubio said. In a lengthy post on Truth Social, U.S. President Donald Trump said talks with Iran were going nicely, but warned of fresh attacks if they failed. It would only be a great deal for all or no deal at all, he wrote. Hours later, U.S. Central Command said in a statement it had carried out fresh strikes designed to protect our troops from threats posed by Iranian forces. K-pop band BTS was celebrated on Monday with the top award of Artist of the Year at the fan-voted American Music Awards. The group also claimed the Song of the Summer honor for the single Swim at the ceremony in Las Vegas, which aired live on CBS and Paramount Plus. BTS prevailed over Taylor Swift, winner of the most AMAs of any artist over her career, as well as stars including Sabrina Carpenter, Bad Bunny, Harry Styles, Lady Gaga, and others. 20-year-old indie musician Somber was named the recipient of Best Rock Alternative Song for his hit, Back to Friends. I wrote the song when I was 19 and depressed all by myself in my bedroom, he said on stage. So being here, I never would have expected that. He later won Best Rock Alternative Album for his debut album, I Barely Know Her. Song of the Year went to Golden, the upbeat tune from the Netflix animated movie K-pop Demon Hunters. The show opened with BTS dressed in all black outfits and black sunglasses in a pre-recorded performance of Hooligan from the Vegas concert stop on the group's Arirang tour.
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0: Weather-wise, it's very hot with sunny periods and isolated showers in the afternoon, with a low of 29 and a high of 33 and a relative humidity of 74%. Mainly cloudy tonight, with moderate south to southwesterly winds for the outlook. Mainly fine and persistently very hot during the day in the next couple of days, with a few showers and isolated thunderstorms later on Friday to Saturday. Do take note, the very hot weather warning is in place. And that's the weather from Metro Plus, your connect.

0: 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During bad weather, a rainstorm could cause a flash flood, and we should stay away from watercourses. Enjoy river scenery. Beware of flash floods.
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0: The fourth plenary session of the 20th Central Committee of the Communist Party of China adopted the recommendations for the 15th five-year plan, charting our country's strategic course for the next 5 years. With key plans that will bring Hong Kong major growth opportunities, we must study and implement the session spirit, leverage our unique advantages of connecting to both the mainland and the world under one country, two systems, and better integrate into and contribute to the overall national development.
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0: Etomidate gets you addicted, and you'll lose your mind. 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These are traps. 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Not once, not ever. Listen to me. Let's stand firm. Knock drugs out.
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0: you dump rubbish and leave old motorcycles in the alley, I clean it all up. 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She dumps rubbish. He dumps rubbish too. 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It's time to change. 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

0: 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Remember, landslides are deadly.
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1: 中国财经六十分，
2: 中国财经六十分，直击报道财经热门，上海第一财经频率倾力打造。

0: Russia's UN ambassador says on Tuesday the United States did not grant a visa for Russian Deputy Foreign Minister Alexander Alimov to attend a UN Security Council meeting and called it a breach of U.S. obligations as host of the UN. Vasily Nebenzia made the comment at a meeting of the 15-member UN Security Council, chaired by China's Foreign Minister Wang Yi, that he said Alimov had intended to attend. A UN diplomat says Iran Foreign Minister Abbas Araghchi had also apparently been denied a visa to attend the same meeting. The main topic of the meeting was upholding the UN Charter and strengthening multilateral cooperation. The State Department, as well as the U.S. and Iranian missions to the UN, did not immediately respond to requests for comment. China's mission says it had no information about visa issues. Ukraine's ambassador to Turkey says he expects NATO to discuss financial support for Kyiv at its summit in July, suggesting each member contributes a small portion of its budget, despite the proposal not gaining traction with allies. The ambassador told Reuters on Tuesday he hoped Ukrainian President Volodymyr Zelensky would attend the July 7-8 summit in Ankara, adding Kyiv also wants members to reaffirm support for Ukraine's strategic goal of joining the military alliance. Kyiv depends on international aid to cover its budgetary needs and fund the war with Russia. Zelensky called last June for Western partners to allocate 0.25% of their GDP to helping Kyiv ramp up weapons productions, and officials say NATO boss Mark Rutte had floated the idea of alliance members, except the U.S., spending that amount for Ukraine. Portuguese police say on Tuesday, authorities had dismantled a criminal group allegedly responsible for illegally trying to regularize the status of around 4,000 migrants and arrested two suspected ringleaders amid a tightening of immigration rules by the center-right government. Police say the operation, Miraculous Land, carried out on Monday on the outskirts of Lisbon, targeted a criminal group dealing in illegal immigration, document forgery, computer fraud, and money laundering. It says the illegal regularization of around 4,000 migrants in recent years had generated hundreds of thousands of euros in illicit profits. The government has tightened immigration rules, saying loopholes in the system built under the previous administration that gave foreigners easy access to the job market had enabled widespread abuse. The police say the group used stolen Social Security online access credentials from dozens of insolvent, inactive companies to produce bogus employment contracts and other documentation. Canada says on Tuesday it will temporarily ban residents from three African countries amid an Ebola outbreak. As a source told Reuters, the Bahamas plans to make a similar move. Residents of the Democratic Republic of Congo, Uganda, and South Sudan will be banned from entering Canada for 90 days, starting Wednesday. The Canadian government says the temporary border measure aimed to reduce the risk of Ebola entering and spreading within Canada. The World Health Organization on Friday raised to very high the risk of the Bundibugyo strain of Ebola turning into a national outbreak in the Democratic Republic of Congo, and has declared the outbreak there and in Uganda an emergency of international concern. Israel says on Tuesday it had attacked Hamas's new armed wing chief, who it says was appointed just days earlier after Israel killed his predecessor, as it steps up military pressure in Gaza and expands ground operations in Lebanon. Israeli Prime Minister Benjamin Netanyahu says in a statement the military had struck Mohammed Odeh, whom he described as Hamas's new armed wing chief in Gaza. He did not provide further details. Netanyahu did not say whether Israel believed he was killed. He says Odeh had headed Hamas's intelligence division at the time of the October 7, 2023 cross-border attack into Israel, and was appointed about a week ago to replace Izz al-Din al-Haddad, the group's chief armed commander, who was killed by Israel on May 15. Sources close to Hamas did not confirm Odeh's appointment as the new military chief, but agreed he was seen as Haddad's possible successor, as the group's chief of military intelligence and possibly the last remaining living member of the armed wing's higher leadership council.
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0: Mainly fine. Very hot during the day, with a maximum temperature of around 33 degrees. Moderate south to southwesterly winds. Relative humidity stands at 83%. For the outlook, mainly fine and persistently very hot during the day in the next couple of days. A few showers and isolated thunderstorms later on Friday.

0: 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The very hot weather warning is in force. And that's the weather for Metro Plus, your connect.
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1: Mainly fine. Very hot during the day, with a maximum temperature of around 33 degrees. Moderate south to southwesterly winds. Relative humidity stands at 83%. For the outlook, mainly fine and persistently very hot during the day in the next couple of days. A few showers and isolated thunderstorms later on Friday to Saturday. The very hot weather warning is in force. And that's the weather for Metro Plus. 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
1: Israel says it targeted the new chief of Hamas's armed wing in a strike in Gaza on Tuesday, just days after his predecessor was killed in a similar attack in the Palestinian territory. Parents as groups in France called Tuesday for more attention to long-ignored child abuse scandals, as a rare public trial opened of a school assistant accused of sexually assaulting 9 small children in Paris. Fire and city officials say a section of an overpass under demolition in the South Korean capital Seoul collapsed on Tuesday, killing 3 people who were conducting a safety inspection and injuring 3 others. Thailand on Tuesday imposed a 21-day quarantine order for people traveling from or having transited through the Democratic Republic of Congo or Uganda, where a deadly Ebola virus is surging. A senior official says Iranian authorities partially restored internet connectivity on Tuesday after an almost 3-month shutdown imposed against the backdrop of the war against Israel and the United States.
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1: Mainly fine. Very hot during the day with a maximum temperature of around 33 degrees. Moderate south to southwesterly winds. Relative humidity stands at 83%. For the outlook, mainly fine and persistently very hot during the day in the next couple of days. A few showers and isolated thunderstorms later on Friday to Saturday. The very hot weather warning is in force. And that's the weather for Metro Plus. Your Connect.
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The mainland and Hong Kong are connected. 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
1: Russia's UN ambassador says on Tuesday the United States did not grant a visa for Russian Deputy Foreign Minister Alexander Alimov to attend a UN Security Council meeting and called it a breach of U.S. obligations as host of the UN. Vasily Nebenzia made the comment at a meeting of the 15-member UN Security Council, chaired by China's Foreign Minister Wang Yi, that he said Alimov had intended to attend. A UN diplomat says Iran Foreign Minister Abbas Araghchi had also apparently been denied a visa to attend the same meeting. The main